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10: I'm meteorologist Mace Michaels. Tonight, partly cloudy, a low in the low 40s. Sunny, breezy, but pleasant for tomorrow, a high right around 70. On Monday, clouds return with a chance for showers and thunderstorms. High temperatures in the low 70s.
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1: Up North weather.
2: I'm meteorologist Mace Michaels. Tonight, partly cloudy, a low in the low 40s. Sunny, breezy, but pleasant for tomorrow, a high right around 70. On Monday, clouds return with a chance for showers and thunderstorms. High temperatures in the low 70s. 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
3: Done right.

ZY, John Bon Jovi in a blaze of glory, direct from the big screen, the 1990 Young Guns 2 soundtrack. Good evening, I'm Dave Brooks. It's a Saturday night done right. Well, there's a little something left over from last weekend's 90s weekend. We're going to knock it even further back than that. Circa 1972, off of their second album, To Lowell Street, this is the Doobie Brothers on KZY on a Saturday night done right.

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95.5 KZY, the Fat Boys, the Beach Boys, joining forces on a wipeout on a Saturday night done right. Good evening, Dave Brooks here joining you. Well, we like to throw it even further back than we normally would on something we call the weekly deep throwback. We've got folks that are joining us this chilly Saturday evening from generations before. They helped to kind of pave the way and made Saturdays cool in the first place. Staying up with us and enjoying things with us tonight. We're thrilled to have you, so we'll throw it a little further back. How about to 1969? It came out on their debut self-titled album, also known as the Brown Album. This is simply The Band on a Saturday night done right on KZY.

Hey, Andrusia. No, the town, not the lake. Here's a shout out to you. You're listening to KZY, and it's a Saturday night done right.

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0: 95.5 KZY, they're in concert right this moment as we speak. First Ave, downtown Minneapolis. That is the Wallflowers. Good evening. Dave Brooks joining you on a Saturday night done right. That's not the only show going on. Echo and the Bunnymen, they're going to be in concert this coming Friday night, so just about a week from now. They'll be playing the Fillmore down in Minneapolis, and we're just getting started. There's going to be some huge shows as the summer of 2020. I know it doesn't feel like summertime this evening, but you got the brand new amphitheater in Shakopee that's going to be opening, and I mean jam-packed with great bands to see. State Fair, Grandstand, Festivals, Yacht Club Fest, and a whole lot more. So make your plans, get your tickets, go see some shows. Not the one that's going on now, unless you're talking about this show on a Saturday night done right. Mother Nature's giving us a different kind of a show. Could very well get into the 40s again tonight. For summertime, this part of the world, that's chilly. Hopefully you've got a hoodie and a bonfire to keep you warm along with this show on KZY. The forecast is in next.
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9: North weather. I'm meteorologist Mace Michaels. Tonight, partly cloudy, a low in the low 40s. Sunny, breezy, but pleasant for tomorrow, a high right around 70. On Monday, clouds return with a chance for showers and thunderstorms. High temperatures in the low 70s. 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
0: Recent local studies have shown the playing of this program in the cattle pastures on Saturday nights results in a better milk delivery Sunday morning. Hashtag science. It's Saturday night. 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

95.5 KZY, maybe one of my all-time favorites from the 80s, the Jay Giles Band, Freeze Frame. Good evening, Dave Brooks, joining you on a Saturday night, done right. Cool. No, it's even more than that. It's cold. Maybe going to get into the 40s here. We can warm things up to a red-hot level next on KZY. You can spend time with us while fishing or driving in the car. We're up for an evening just hanging out or heading out for a raver. We are your Saturday night friend with musical benefits. 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
2: I'm meteorologist Mace Michaels. Tonight, partly cloudy, a low in the low 40s. Sunny, breezy, but pleasant for tomorrow, a high right around 70. On Monday, clouds return with a chance for showers and thunderstorms. High temperatures in the low 70s. 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Currently 54 degrees.
0: Did you know that the majority of commercially available helium is created as a waste byproduct by processing natural gas? With those projects hitting a low point, there is somewhat of a worldwide shortage of helium. Next party you're at, take a moment to look at those balloons. Ask yourself, what kind of sick monster are you? 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

95.5 Keys UI. Oh, we be rockin'. That is Stevie Ray Vaughan off of his 1989 fourth album, In Step. Good evening. I'm Dave Brooks on a Saturday night done right. Off of their sixth album, 2000's Warning, this is Green Day. Saturday night done right on Keys UI.

0: We'll show you how to do it right. 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

95.5 Keys, EY, I mean Up and Gone. That is Ben Folds. It's a Saturday night done right. Good evening, I'm Dave Brooks. Definitely cool. This song makes me always have summer thoughts, driving around in the back end of a late 70s Glastron boat. Here's Zep on Keys, EY.

0: 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I just got here!
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To Bagley, Gonvick, Itasca, and all the rest, we send love to Clearwater County. It's Saturday night, done right, on KZY.

0: 95.5 KZY, Mr. B's Beautiful Blues. And to clean it up a little bit, that's the Eels. That's off of their 2000 Daisies of the Galaxy album, their third. Good evening. I'm Dave Brooks on a Saturday night downright. It's cool. Not even cool. It's going to be downright cold. You get to about 50 degrees for a low or an early morning temp in the summer months. That's on the chilly side, most definitely. But here's the funny thing. You want an explanation as what was relative and the theory of relativity? Remember when we got to 50 degrees for the first time, like late March, early April, and you were running around shirts off, t-shirts off, some folks? Yeah, it was, now it's a little relative, isn't it? We've been so used to 90-some degrees, and now we're getting, well, cooler than average. I won't lie about that. We are going to warm it up, just not quite yet on this refreshing of a weekend. KZY Weather Crew, the warming details are incoming next.
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17: Up North Weather. I'm meteorologist Mace Michaels. Tonight, partly cloudy, a low in the low 40s. Sunny, breezy, but pleasant for tomorrow, a high right around 70. On Monday, clouds return with a chance for showers and thunderstorms. High temperatures in the low 70s.
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95.5 KZY. Got to jump Van Halen. Dave Rooks joining you on a Saturday night down ride. Anyone jump in the lake today? Maybe tonight the water temp may actually be warmer than the air temp. We've got something just as juicy awaiting you next on KZY. Can I ask you something? 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
2: I'm meteorologist Mace Michaels. Tonight, partly cloudy, a low in the low 40s. Sunny, breezy, but pleasant for tomorrow, a high right around 70. On Monday, clouds return with a chance for showers and thunderstorms. High temperatures in the low 70s.
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0: The list of music that you won't be hearing tonight continues to grow. Anything by Justin Bieber, Nickelback, My Humps, Aqua's Barbie Girl, Don't Worry Be Happy, Surfin' Bird, I Will Always Love You, and the chicken dance they play at weddings. Hashtag please no more. 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

95.5 KZY. That is Skynyrd off of their sophomore 1974 album, appropriately called Second Helping, Sweet Home Alabama, here in northern Minnesota, where it's definitely feeling on the chilly side. We'll keep things warmed up off of their 2012 fourth album, Overexposed. This is Maroon 5 on a Saturday night done right on KZY.

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95.5 Keys EY. If you're done measuring one another, that's Mike Posner on a Saturday night done right. Good evening. I'm Dave Brooks. Is it still daydreaming if it's chilly in nighttime? Dire Straits joins us on Keys EY.

0: Have you ever been to Kooring Township, just southeast of Lower Red Lake? 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

0: 95.5 KZY, Aaron McCarley. It's okay, Pony, on a Saturday night done right. Good evening. I'm Dave Brooks. Well, we're just getting into the summertime, rounding the corner now into the middle of June, even if it's feeling more like a Labor Day weekend, just temperature-wise. Chilly indeed. Well, one thing I've been kind of waiting to do this summer, finally got some real on-the-lake time. So feeling good. Did cannonball off the dock. Felt nicer in the sunshine earlier today, and if you're brave, you could go for it tonight. Some steam coming off of some air bodies of water because, you know, water temp's probably a little cooler or warmer rather than the air temp. So it's going to be one of those nights. But, you know, this is how romance novels begin. Yeah, that and horror movies. Just be careful which way you end up. Forecast breakdown. We're not going to warm up just yet, but it is in sight. We'll break it down with the KZY Weather Crew next. 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
14: Weather. I'm meteorologist Mace Michaels. Tonight, partly cloudy, a low in the low 40s. Sunny, breezy, but pleasant for tomorrow, a high right around 70. On Monday, clouds return with a chance for showers and thunderstorms. High temperatures in the low 70s.
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0: The sport of curling is very big in these here parts. What if you, yes, you, were the greatest curler who has ever lived, and you don't know it because you've never curled before, because Santa brought you a Nintendo rather than some cool rocks and a broom? Consider what might have been. It's Saturday night.
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0: Dips for a marvelous Saturday night. Be a good host. 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

95.5 KZY, Taylor Swift, off of her iconic 1989 album, her fifth, even though it came out in 2014. You're getting ready to sell out Madison Square Garden this coming summer with, her wedding, of course. Not that they're selling tickets, just completely enclosed and quiet-like. No hovering helicopters trying to get aerial shots. Maybe smart, I guess. You're limited when you got a big name like Taylor Swift involved. Good evening. I'm Dave Brooks on a Saturday night done right. Maybe you're going the opposite. You got a backyard bonfire with hoodies and inviting anybody and everybody. Somebody jogging down the street. Hey, come and join us. Sure, we can help provide a heck of a killer Saturday night mid-weekend soundtrack. Pat Benatar is in next on KZY. And now, a special message to our paranoid listeners. Look behind you. It's Saturday night, done right, on KZY.

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1: Up North weather.
2: I'm meteorologist Mace Michaels. Tonight, partly cloudy, a low in the low 40s. Sunny, breezy, but pleasant for tomorrow, a high right around 70. On Monday, clouds return with a chance for showers and thunderstorms. High temperatures in the low 70s. 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
0: If you're listening to tonight's show, congratulations. You appear to be ahead of the technology curve. In a tech survey of Americans, 11% thought that HTML was an STD, 18% thought that Blu-ray was some sort of marine animal, 23% identified streaming as something that probably happens in the bathroom, 27% claimed that gigabytes were South African insects, and 42% said that a motherboard was located just aft of the poop deck. No idea why China is kicking our tech butts.
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95.5 KZY, feeling good on a Saturday night done right. That's off their 2005 Demon Days album, their second. That is the Gorillaz on a Saturday night done right. Good evening, Dave Brooks joining you. Going back to 1986, off of his sixth album, Can't Hold Back. This is Eddie Money on Saturday Night Done Right here on KZY.

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95.5 KZY, the heavenly sounds of Belinda Carlisle on a Saturday night done right. Former Go-Go's Front Leal. Good evening. I'm Dave Brooks with Weezer up in the hills on KZY.

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I once caught a 30-foot muskie in Nevis. The locals told me I'd better put it back. Something about how sculptures were certainly catch and release. It's Saturday night, done right, on KZY.

0: 95.5 KZY, Bruce Springsteen and the E Street Band on a Saturday night done right. Good evening, I'm Dave Brooks. You know, it might be cool tonight, I grant you that, but there's something kind of picturesque, postcard-like about it that's just marvelous. You're on the bonfire, maybe in an Adirondack chair, hoodie on, maybe even a Hudson Bay blanket wrapped around you. And even today, maybe you were out on the dock, short pants on, but, you know, hoodie, T-shirt on. There's just something about the way it just kind of looks. Kind of looks like it would feel comfortable, and it is. Of course, some of us would like to get the temperatures feeling more like summertime. But honestly, this is not out of character for June, even though it is. Going to get into the 40s. Definitely makes it chilly for summertime here in the North Country. A warming trend is coming. We'll break it down with the KZY Weather Crew next.
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11: I'm meteorologist Mace Michaels. Tonight, partly cloudy, a low in the low 40s. Sunny, breezy, but pleasant for tomorrow, a high right around 70. On Monday, clouds return with a chance for showers and thunderstorms. High temperatures in the low 70s.
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0: Guess in which hand I'm holding the microphone. Left, wrong. Right, wrong. I'm holding it in my tiny, stunted hand with seven fingers. It's Saturday nights, done right, on KZY.

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95.5 TZY. Okay, go. Here it goes again. If you never saw the video for that one and you do run on a treadmill or four, might want to check it out. It's on YouTube. Good evening. I'm Dave Brooks on a Saturday night done right. Cool it is, but coming close to the late time of the night, it also is. So it's time to start slowly wrapping up this evening one way or the other. But how do you do it smartly and responsibly? Good advice from a good friend of mine, Mr. John Bruder. It's always good to bring up about the midnight hour. Nothing good ever happens after 2 a.m., and that's not here yet, but it's not far from here. So heads, may fortune favor the bold. Tails, midnight's a good early landing spot. Tails it is, so we're going to start shutting it down, but in style. Off of their 1983 12th self-titled album, Phil Collins front and center with the boys of Genesis, shutting down a Saturday night done right on 95.5 PZY.

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6: I'm meteorologist Mace Michaels. Tonight, partly cloudy, a low in the low 40s. Sunny, breezy, but pleasant for tomorrow, a high right around 70. On Monday, clouds return with a chance for showers and thunderstorms. High temperatures in the low 70s. 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Currently 51 degrees.

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2: I'm meteorologist Mace Michaels. Tonight, partly cloudy, a low in the low 40s. Sunny, breezy, but pleasant for tomorrow, a high right around 70. On Monday, clouds return with a chance for showers and thunderstorms. High temperatures in the low 70s. 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Currently 51 degrees.
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6: I'm meteorologist Mace Michaels. Tonight, partly cloudy, a low in the low 40s. Sunny, breezy, but pleasant for tomorrow, a high right around 70. On Monday, clouds return with a chance for showers and thunderstorms. High temperatures in the low 70s. 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
9: Hi, meteorologist Brandon Bormans. A pleasant finish to the weekend. Sunny skies with comfortable highs in the upper 60s. For tonight, mostly clear skies, good sleeping temps with lows in the upper 40s. On Monday, some sunshine to start, then increasing clouds. A few scattered showers and thunderstorms possible in the afternoon, a high near 72. 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
2: I'm meteorologist Brandon Bormans. A pleasant finish to the weekend. Sunny skies with comfortable highs in the upper 60s. For tonight, mostly clear skies, good sleeping temps with lows in the upper 40s. On Monday, some sunshine to start, then increasing clouds. A few scattered showers and thunderstorms possible in the afternoon, a high near 72. 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Right now, it's 50 degrees.
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0: Hi, it's Nell getting ready for another Big Deals One Day auction. 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
1: I need an outlet for my dad jokes, and Father's Day is coming, so I have immunity until Sunday the 21st.
0: Fine, I will now proceed. 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
1: Come on, you gotta admit they were funny.
0: I refuse.
1: Ooh, good one. Big Deals.
2: 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It's the Daily

0: You're starting to feel it. 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
4: Hi, meteorologist Brandon Bormans. A pleasant finish to the weekend. Sunny skies with comfortable highs in the upper 60s. For tonight, mostly clear skies. Good sleeping temps with lows in the upper 40s. On Monday, some sunshine to start, then increasing clouds. A few scattered showers and thunderstorms possible in the afternoon. A high near 72. 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

0: 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I'm Kevin Doran, and every day 5 Eyewitness News is following the money in your neighborhood, asking the tough questions, looking out for you, and uncovering fraud with your tax dollars. 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

0: 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Dial #250, say Mike Rowe. 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
3: Hi, meteorologist Brandon Bormans. A pleasant finish to the weekend. Sunny skies with comfortable highs in the upper 60s. For tonight, mostly clear skies, good sleeping temps with lows in the upper 40s. On Monday, some sunshine to start, then increasing clouds. A few scattered showers and thunderstorms possible in the afternoon, a high near 72. 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Right now, it's 50 degrees.

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0: 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It's time to check in with Chief Justin Sherwood. Justin, welcome back.
1: Thank you. Thanks for having me. Good to be here.
0: Well, we have heard the sirens go a lot lately, Justin. Your team has been busy.
1: Always busy, especially lately. And when I say lately, I mean since, you know, this time roughly last year, since the storm. It just seems like all of our calls, fires specifically, are up considerably. But not fires like one would think, not a lot of fires related to the wildfire blowdown, but we're seeing a lot of structure fires in what we would call automobile vehicle type fires. And so, yeah, we're seeing fires every day, if not every other day. So our staff has been very, very busy.
0: Okay. Well, so the percentage seems to be up.
1: Yeah, so when we look at our overall call volume year to date, we're I can't remember the number specifically, 7 or 8% higher than last year. And one might think, okay, that's not a lot, but when you really drill down to it, it's our fires that have really pushed us up. And so when I look at our fires, those are roughly 12 or 13% of our overall call volume, whereas last year those were 7%. That gets to be a lot. I mean, when you look at the state numbers. For an average department, their structure fires, their fires might be like 5% of their call volume, whereas Bemidji is 12. Yeah. And so we're just seeing all kinds of stuff in, you know, from lawnmower fires to structure fires to arson fires to electrical fires. And they just keep happening. And like we've talked a lot about before, it's like, why? And again, I drill down on our community's growing. We're seeing an influx of people, the demographic, both of our population, but also our infrastructure. And it's just putting a lot of tax, if you will, air quote, taxing the grid. And we're just seeing a lot of fires. And so, yeah, we're having to pivot and do the best we can to meet all the needs of the community right now.
0: Okay. Well, one of the things I've been very nervous about, I think everybody's been worried about, is the wildfires with it being so dry. We got a nice soaking today. Got some rain last week. We definitely need it. We need a lot more, certainly. But so far, so good on that front.
1: Yeah, we've been relatively lucky here. I think the largest wildfire we've had thus far is just shy, just under 40 acres. And that was kind of on... I believe I was out of town, of course, for these fires, but kind of on the east side, kind of where we expected it. But otherwise, we've had a series of small fires, and our staff, including the DNR, have been very, very aggressive. But we haven't had that big fire, you know, very similar to what happened over in the Brainerd Lakes area recently. And so kind of holding our breath. Yes, the weather right now is in our favor. These nice light soaks help us out a lot. But we're still very, very dry. As soon as this stuff goes away and the wind picks up, those fuels are gonna dry out rapidly, and we're going to be very, very concerned. The state has a little bit more confidence than I do. We were out at the tanker base last week kind of visiting, and they're starting to end contracts, so you're going to see some of those aerial resources departing. But that doesn't mean that our risk here is reducing. I think it's just because of the lack of fires, and there's more fires everywhere. Like there's two more that popped up in the Boundary Waters this weekend. And so they're starting to push those resources away. So I think that we're going to kind of be slow here for a little bit. But as we get into the summer and the fall, which is when you look at the weather, it's supposed to remain dry and hot. I think that you're going to see this area very, very busy.
0: Okay. You had some people from the International Association of Fire Chiefs up. What was that about?
1: Yeah. So as a, you know, since the fire, or excuse me, since the storms of last year, not only have we been doing some long-term recovery and mitigation stuff, we're really focusing on wildfires. And we're doing that with multiple partners, including the long-term recovery group, which consists of a lot of different organizations within the city. But as part of that, the Bemidji Fire Department wrote a grant to the International Association of Fire Chiefs for some consulting related to wildfire mitigation and planning. And so we've been working with them for 4 or 5 months. And last week, they came and did their first site visit. So we had a just newly retired fire chief from Aspen, Colorado, a retired fire chief from New York, and then a representative from the International Association of Fire Chiefs here. And we began our dialogue and site visits. And so our staff took these individuals throughout our community and our city to kind of show them what we're dealing with. They took a look at our calls, responses, the efforts we've made thus far. And then again, at the tanker base to kind of see those aerial resources. And so it was like one of the many steps that we're taking to develop a community-wide wildfire protection plan, which is ultimately our goal. And so they're going to be returning again in October. And what we're doing here is they're consulting Bemidji Fire, the city of Bemidji, and then working with their DNR partners to where do we really, really need to focus? What kind of resources and additional mitigation efforts do we need to do? And then they're going to help us write this plan for not only now, but for the future. So we're super excited about that. But along with that, we also had chiefs from Brainerd and in Cross Lake and in the Brainerd Lakes area here last week too, as they just completed their consultation and had this very large fire. So it was great to work with those folks. So yeah, they were here. It was exciting, providing valuable resources to us, giving us some additional training opportunities. But the big thing is the technology that they're able to provide. We're able to get, you know, satellite detection. For instance, so some of our chiefs, like I can get text messages from satellites, you know, to notify us fires and those types of things. But along with that, then we also got accepted to work with the University of Minnesota Crookston for another program. And what we're really going to focus on there is some GIS mapping and some community-based education stuff. And so just a lot of these different parts are coming together. And so we're working with the University of Minnesota Crookston, their National Association of Fire Chiefs, and then this long-term recovery group here in Bemidji. And we're really excited about where that's going to take us. And so, yeah, just kind of putting a lot of feelers out there and bringing some new resources and ideas to northern Minnesota. And I think we're one of the first departments, at least up in northern Minnesota, have really taken this on, with the exception of the Brainerd Lakes area. So excited about that. Got to give some props to former Chief Hofer. He did kind of take us in this direction in his tenure. And so now we're kind of taking the information that he provided us and we're moving it forward. So we're excited about what's happening here in Bemidji.
0: Okay. And you're getting some congressional help.
1: Yeah. So, you know, why not try again? So many of our listeners, we were funded last year by Klobuchar and Smith for roughly $500,000 to update our facility, our dorm sleeping facility at Station 1. And as we think about wildfire, it's like, okay, how do we take it to the next level? And one of the things that I want to bring to this area, especially for the city of Bemidji and its immediate area, is its own FireWise manager or supervisor, if you will. And Bemidji is not a FireWise community right now, but I want to bring someone into this community as a position, kind of that tags along with me, to do assessments of the city of Bemidji and work with its residents to provide resources, tools, and wildfire mitigation items to make our community safe. And so we wrote a grant to Smith and Klobuchar again, and we received notification that Tina Smith did take that and move it forward, so we're excited about that. And it won't surprise me if Klobuchar jumps on board with them, as Smith and Klobuchar are great partners and those types of things. And so we'll cross our fingers and see what happens. But it's good to be recognized at that level to get additional help here.
0: Speaking of that project, you'll start working on that soon.
1: Yes, slowly getting that way. Working with the government in the USDA takes some time, lots of paperwork. But we expect to start that Station 1 remodel here very, very shortly, I hope within a month. And so as I left to come over here this morning, there were plans on the coffee table for everyone to kind of take a look at. And it's very, very exciting. We had some mechanical engineers in last week. And so, yeah, we're thinking hopefully here within the next month. And I'm really excited about that, because not only is it going to update this facility and make it more appealing to both males and females to sleep in the dorm, but provides a lot of like privacy, like that people should have, where they can kind of withdraw, if you will, and kind of recharge their batteries. And so right now the current plan shows his and her bathrooms, and each one of those separate areas have its own individual shower, 6 dorm rooms, and some storage stuff. But then the key part there is, as we look at firefighter health, is we talk a lot about cancer in the fire service, and we need to have some decon areas. And so this plan actually provide some decontamination areas for our firefighters before they move into the living quarters. So that'll have maybe a small shower, but a bathroom, the extractor, and so on and so forth. So it'll free up some space on the bay floor, but also provide an area for firefighters to do some proper decontamination. And hopefully we can have an impact on firefighter health, safety, and wellness in the future. So excited about that.
0: Okay.
1: Yeah.
0: You had a key member of the force retire, and you elevated another one.
1: Yeah, so May 1st, Deputy Chief Mike Yavaro retired after several years within the organization, like 33, I believe. And I could be off. It might be right around 30, and I apologize. But, many, many years, Mike Yavaro retired. And he left a big hole. Mike was an amazing individual, very, very talented, and he really took our fire code enforcement program to a whole new level. And I've said that many times here. And so as a result of that retirement, it creates a hole. And so we have to adjust and try to fill those holes. So yeah, Chris Lobes has now been promoted to deputy chief and just completed his first week. And his position looks a little bit different. We're hoping to kind of morph that more into an operations type position where it can kind of take some load off of me as fire chief so I can do some other things. And then we're going to work closer with our building officials and kind of give them some fire code, access or responsibilities. And I think that's a great way to move forward within the organization and the city. It's low cost and so on and so forth, but hope to bring a formal proposal to the city here soon. But yeah, Chris Lobes is, you know, almost 30 years as well. Wow. Really, really heavy on the operations side, has this amazing fire mind. He's a great leader, and I'm really excited to work with him. When I started my fire service career, he was in the dorm with me. And so kind of a funny thing, when we got hired as full-time, he was the number one shift, I was the five shift. And so we had a funny handshake and all this kind of stuff. So we always say that 1-5 is back. And so, but I'm really excited for him and his family and what he's going to be able to bring to the organization. But with that, then that also created an opening on the career side. And so we've, promoted our second firefighter from the paid on call ranks to the career side. So Nate Brazel was brought up when Yavaro retired, and then when Chris Lobes moved over, we hired Joe Kratzer. And Joe Kratzer is a 5-year member of the paid on call department. He actually worked at Bemidji Marine for many, many years, mm-hmm. And has worked really hard. So he too just completed his first week. And so a lot of young, new blood and change within the organization. It's exciting to see as a department is changing and evolving and adapting as it should. So great time to be a fire chief here in this organization.
0: That's awesome.
1: Yeah.
0: As we move further into summer, where are we at as far as what we can and cannot burn right now?
1: Great question. And so we, in the city of Bemidji specifically, we're still requiring permits. Okay. We will always require permits. When we talk about burning...
0: But there's no ban right now.
1: Not a ban. Okay. It's just some restrictions.
0: Okay.
1: And so you can burn with a permit, but when you burn with a permit, it has to be yard debris. It can't be construction debris, garbage, so on and so forth. It has to be, you know, leaves, branches, and logs. Everything else has to be hauled away. Now, burning seems easier, right, for everybody, but both Ben Lang with the DNR and myself would prefer if you just hauled it to the transfer – or not the transfer station, to the landfill south of town, as it just takes the fire part of all of this out, as we are still responding to fires that were – we're going to new wildfires prior to the rain today that were – as a result – that have started from burn piles this spring and actually winter. Those things just kind of sit there. And then when the wind kicks up, it creates fires for us. And so we'd prefer if you hauled them away, but if you do choose to burn, you can come get a permit from us or from the DNR and they'll kind of give you the rules. But we're really looking for people to use common sense and burn what they're actually supposed to.
0: Okay. Mm-hmm. You can't put restrictions outside of the city limits, or can you?
1: I cannot as fire chief. I only can control what's in the boundaries of the city. Okay. And then Ben Lang does everything outside. But we always follow his recommendation. I mean, he's the professional. He knows wildfire. And so we'll always follow him when he puts out restrictions and bans. And so, but right now, yeah, we're just issuing 1-day permits. And we'll kind of see where the green up in the spring goes. And we'll go from there.
0: Yeah. What's the one thing we need to be really careful about right now?
1: We need to be careful about how we decide and when we decide to take care of that storm debris. You know, when we all see it's an eyesore in our own yards, and we want to get rid of it as quickly as possible. And many of us think that we can have a quick fire, it'll go away. Nothing's going to happen to me, right? A wildfire isn't going to happen to me. However, we are seeing that it is truly happening to everybody, especially with the wind conditions. It almost seems like it's North Dakota here, you know,
0: lately,
1: but everybody
0: yeah.
1: has noticed a lot of wind
0: yeah.
1: and it's dry. And so just when I say be careful, let's just use common sense. If you're questioning whether you should light this fire or not, let's lean towards the no. And just be mindful of our neighbors, mindful of the weather conditions, and then you know, is this fire within your scope of expertise? And so I would say, let's be really, really careful there. But when we talk about structure fires, cooking and smoking continue to be the number one causes for us there too. And so again, common sense. If we're cooking or burning, we always have to be present and in the vicinity so we can keep an eye on those things. And so, you know, a little bit of fire safety for on both sides as well to be careful about and mindful of. So.
0: All right. The chief checks in. Bemidji Fire Chief Justin Sherwood, our guest today. Always great to have you in, Justin. Thanks for the time today.
1: Thank you again. I appreciate it.
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0: Welcome back to Chat About, presented by First National Bank Bemidji. Time to find out what's going on at School District 31 with Superintendent Jeremy Olson. Jeremy, welcome back.
9: Thank you.
0: Kids are home. Summer's here. What did I call last Friday? National Alice Cooper Day.
9: There you go.
0: School's out for summer. And we had graduation, I think, a couple weeks before that. So how was graduation?
9: Graduation

0: that kind of comes together. And it was a graduation was an hour and 45 minutes, which is right where we want to keep it. You know, we don't want to have a long extended because we want to allow parents and families to get together and celebrate that very special event in their child's life. Obviously, it's symbolic, too, of a ending of this chapter, a movement into the next chapter, whatever that may be. And I think at Bemidji Schools, our focus has been not on, hey, you graduate and go to college. It's if college is the direction you want to go, if that's your life ambition, absolutely. But we also need to recognize military. We have to look at trade schools, certificate programs, and just getting on the workforce. So we try to prepare students for all eventualities and really allow them to guide where they want to go in the next step and making sure we prepare those students along the way to make any of those different options a reality. So graduation is always a special event, and I guess all those things are going on in my mind during graduation is all the pieces that have come together and intersected to make this day happen, both from the parents, from the educators, and from our community. I do want to also recognize and do a shout out to our community, both regionally and locally. Our students are well supported. Over $2.6 million raised for scholarships. That goes a long ways in really helping this next generation prepare for their next adventure. So just a lot of positivity as we looked at this graduation, the effort the kids made, also the effort that the community made and how they just poured into our graduates.
1: Okay, wow. You noted the various, avenues students take in having them prepare for all that. And you can do that through many different things. We've got career academies. We have AP and PSEO options. And for those who aren't familiar, what are the differences between an AP option and a PSEO option? They both give you college credit.
0: Yep. So advanced placement courses allow you to sometimes get even more credits, right? Because you're able to, there's a test that you take, and based on your results there, that allows you a lot of flexibility. So it really depends on what the student is wanting to seek. What we're also trying to do in some of our classes is actually combine them so that they're both AP / college and the high school, so that you are able to take that course and really design your own future so you can get the credits right from, BSU or any of the other partnering institutions we have. So those are guaranteed credits as long as you pass the class. Or you can do the AP and get your AP, take the AP course, because different institutions, different colleges demand different things, whether you're going private or public. And so it really is dependent on how you want, what that adventure you want to go down. And so for the student that is looking at going to like a local university, North Dakota State University, Morehead or anything like those, probably college and the high school works out really well for them. AP allows you to have a little bit broader selection as you go to, East Coast, West Coast schools and so forth. So there's certainly advantages to both. It really depends on what that next adventure is for you. Our counselors do help guide students down that path. And oftentimes we've tried to combine some of those courses. You're taking the same course, but you just have to determine which path you're going to go down.
1: Okay, and then you had a final week of school after that, and now the schools are sort of empty, at least for a very short time.
0: I'm not going to sing this, but of course the song "School's Out for the Summer" just keeps coming into my head quite a bit and repeating. It was a good last week of school. One of my favorite events, and this isn't a favorite event because it's ending, but just a wonderful atmosphere, is when the middle school teachers come out at middle school transfer. So middle school transfer is where we bring all of our buses together. We transfer the buses to spread them out throughout the entire district. Mm-hmm. And so you have, 1,500, 2,000 kids transferring buses, and the middle school teachers all line up and they wave all the buses out at the very end of the year. It's kind of a special event of kind of a goodbye for now, and just kind of anticipation for that welcome in the fall.
1: Okay. Speaking of the middle school, I've heard that part of the many road projects we have will be a roundabout at that middle school entrance. Is that true?
0: So we're getting a lot of redesign. I guess I'm trying to remember exactly what the plans are, so I don't want to speak without my notes here. But yes, roundabouts are becoming more and more of our future.

0: to my understanding, the roundabout, you know, they've got a roundabout north of the middle school that's already happened. You know, there was some concern originally, like, is it going to give us enough room for our buses to get it in and out? You know, I know there's roundabouts there by Paul Bunyan, but I don't recall all the plans for roundabouts in all the areas, because I know roundabouts are a really big topic and are widely popular in our community.
1: Well, it depends on who you talk.
0: I was saying that a little tongue-in-cheek, yeah. I've heard from people who on both sides of the equation there.
1: Well, I'm used to them. I go through about three of them a day. Three to work and three from work. So, but anyway, what kind of say does the district have in those kinds of decisions?
0: Very little. You know, it's based on traffic studies. And when I say very little, it's not that we're not included in those conversations. I really appreciate, I know the city's done a really nice job of keeping us informed throughout the process on how to reroute our buses, for instance, with all the construction that was happening north of the middle school. They've done a really nice job on that. But realistically, it's not like this school can just say, put a roundabout here. This is something in which there's a traffic study that's done. They have to look at traffic patterns, growth patterns, the future, and so forth. And all of that comes together in a study that is done. That study is then put into action later on.
1: Yeah, and you also can't say, don't put a roundabout here.
0: Correct. Yeah. No, there is a comment period, just like any property owners have, that we can say, hey, this is our preference. My guess is, I don't know how much weight that carries, but it is part of the process. And I think about roundabouts in a very positive manner. Could you imagine if we did not have a roundabout in front of our high school?
1: Ooh. Well, we didn't used to.
0: I've heard that. Yeah. And also some of the traffic for anyone coming, you know, the roundabouts in that area also have allowed traffic to flow a little bit more freely as well. Even as our buses use our roundabouts all the time instead of making a left-hand turn towards the high school, if you're coming off the off-ramp, it's often better to go right, go around the roundabout. It's a lot quicker to do that. And so they're very useful. I know that we have mixed opinions in our community, and I'm hoping that people will be open-minded.
1: Okay. All right. Well, listen, somebody's going to give you some money.
0: Yeah.
1: You're getting some money. Not you,
0: Jeremy. Not me personally.
1: The school district.
0: But if anyone's out there, what? No, I'm just joking. I'm joking. So there's a... We're getting some new revenue. So the school board a couple years ago, as part of our strategic plan, we talked about being fiscally responsible, making sure that we're looking at all avenues. The school board focused on, you know, we focused on revenue, we focused on expenses, those are the two sides of the budget equation. Last summer, we talked a lot about integration and achievement funding and whether or not strategically that was a direction that we should go after. It involves a plan and a process, and it's quite a lengthy process. And we looked at how could we utilize those funds in ways that we were maybe already, you know, things that we're maybe already doing. And so the board really prioritized that this summer, or last summer, I should say, to start working on that. So we started working on that last summer. We worked collaboratively with MDE, the Minnesota Department of Education. We walked through a process. We talked to the board about, you know, what are the goals in this, what should that plan look like. So the way that works is it's a three-year plan that gets approved and then an annual budget. And at the net result is we received a notice actually earlier this week that we are approved for that funding. So that will bring in about $595,000 of new funding for Bemidji Area Schools. So we are very happy about that. And a lot of the goals of the achievement integration are just meshed so well with our strategic plan. And so it's not a, hey, how do we just add this thing that we really don't want to do? This is adding something that already aligns well with our strategic plan, fits with our values and our goals, will impact also our financial situation as well. And so we would be remiss if we didn't look at this as an opportunity to really support and provide. Part of this will be to provide ongoing sustainable funding for individuals, for instance, that are working with our students with student support, mental health, things like that. That's going to provide ongoing mechanisms for funding that versus where we were before funding out of the general fund. So there's a lot of good things that I think are going to come out of this program. And I was excited to announce that to our board here earlier this week.
1: Jeremy Olson from School District 31 is in to tell us what's going on. Summer school starts Monday. It's not only students that'll be there. There's teachers that are part of it as well. And so that's something that's often forgotten about. But you guys are educating in the summertime too.
0: Yes. So first of all, my hat's off to our teachers and educators that come back and support our students for summer school. We have, I think, just maybe a hair under 300 students joining us for the elementary portion. People are willingly giving up, their summers to say, hey, I want to support kids. I want to make sure that we can help out students and help progress their, you know, reading and math goals and so forth. So very much thankful for our staff who are willing to jump in and make this a program happen. We have some great leadership too in our summer school program. I was actually at their meeting. We had a meeting this morning about that, and just kind of watching how prepared and how organized that group was. And I just am always thankful for the outcomes that come from our summer school program, and very proud of this program as well. So that is, yeah, so school's out for the summer for most, but not for all.
1: What is the schedule for summer school?
0: I don't have that on my notes here. Sorry. I did not bring that today.
1: Is it Monday through Friday or?
0: Yes. It's, and then there's an academic portion, and there's also a portion that is more, child support and child care.
1: Oh, okay. Yeah. All right. And you're going to kick in an online school. I mean, you've done some online stuff with other entities. You're kicking in your own online program this fall as well.
0: Yes. So we will be ready for fall 2026. Currently, we have a group of staff that are working on the curriculum portion, making sure that it aligns, that our Bemidji High School credits and Bemidji Middle School credits align with the credits that will be offered through this program too, because we want a level of academic rigor. I think that's something that I always am concerned about to some degree with online programs, because academic rigor is not always what you find. Mm-hmm. And I think it's really important that what we do, we have a certain standard of excellence and a certain standard of rigor that's expected, so that it does meet the Bemidji standards. That is important, because as you look at granting a Bemidji Area Schools diploma, we want to make sure that diploma, when it's earned, is earned with the same level of rigor as what we'd find in our brick and mortar.
1: Okay.
0: We are looking at this program as being an extension to our brick and mortar.
1: All right. I'm sure there are various reasons why people choose online school, but it's become a far more popular alternative since the infamous pandemic.
0: Yeah. And I would say that it's not for everyone. Mm-hmm. I would say that most students, I encourage parents to really look at the brick and mortar option, because there's so much more taught than just the curriculum. There's mm-hmm. what we in education circles call the hidden curriculum, which is, how do we socialize with other students? How do we collaborate with other students? Because when we go into the work world, as we talked about the career paths earlier, and as we look at our students and as they go out and find careers, their promotions, their job advancements are generally based on not only the content that they have, but then also looking at, so it's not only the technical skills, but also the personal skills. Can they collaborate at work? Can they be a leader within the work? Can they also be a follower within the work? So are you able to sometimes give up what you're wanting so that we can get a project done? Are you able to step up and work collaboratively in a group setting to advance the institution's and organization's goals? So there's a lot of pieces that students are learning when they're in school about collaboration, problem solving, being a part of a team. And that's why I think the extracurriculars function so well for students too, is yes, they're playing a sport, but they're also learning a bunch of life skills while they're doing that as well. So it is not for everyone. It's something that, you know, I still very much encourage brick and mortar, because I think that is the by far the best educational mode. And we've been doing that for thousands of years successfully.
1: Yeah.
0: But there are things that, some families that for flexibility reasons or whatever, need a different mechanism. And so we are at Bemidji Schools, we're just looking to position ourselves for the future.
1: Okay. And then you're working on finalizing that curriculum right now, and it's going to be originating with the district.
0: Yep. Yes, exactly. So it is, we are starting this program in the fall of 2026.
1: Okay. And you're wrapping up one budget and starting another one.
0: Yeah, June's an interesting month. So we basically, June is the end of one fiscal year, and then July 1st, it switches to the next fiscal year. So in one hand, we are adopting a budget for next year. So we're currently in FY26 from a budget standpoint. That's the 25-26 school year. And then we're preparing to adopt a budget for FY27, which is the 26-27 school year. And so we're at the board meeting, we'll be adopting that budget. But then a lot of the work that's happening in June is really bringing to conclusion that FY26 budget. And then we're going to look at, you know, how did we do? Did we make progress on this budget? Did we make did our efforts from the past couple of years, are we seeing a difference and are we reducing that deficit?
1: Okay. Anything else we need to talk about today?
0: No, I would say that really covers it, you know, and okay. I just appreciate spending some time with you and getting to talk about all things Bemidji Area Schools.
1: Awesome. And it's not going to be long, and all of a sudden it's going to be time to start practicing for fall sports, and then school will be back. So enjoy the time when we have it, right? Enjoy summer.
0: I very much agree with that summer is a great time, but selfishly, I love fall too because it's kind of that new beginnings. Bringing a whole bunch of kids back together. The start of fall sports is always exciting. It's always, you're always curious, like, how are we going to do this fall? You know, what does that look like? So, yeah.
1: Okay. I'm going to enjoy summer though. I've got a lot of
0: yes,
1: grilling
0: please,
1: I need
0: please,
1: to get done.
0: Yeah. Don't live for tomorrow. Let's enjoy today.
1: All right. Jeremy Olson is the superintendent of schools at School District 31, getting us caught up with what's going on in the early part of June. Jeremy, thanks for being here and enjoy your summer.
0: Same to you. Thanks, and go Jacks.
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4: Hi, meteorologist Brandon Bormans. A pleasant finish to the weekend. Sunny skies with comfortable highs in the upper 60s. For tonight, mostly clear skies, good sleeping temps with lows in the upper 40s. On Monday, some sunshine to start, then increasing clouds. A few scattered showers and thunderstorms possible in the afternoon, a high near 72. 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

0: Don, I asked a question on Facebook. What is a trend that should never come back? I'm going to start. We've talked about this recently. The low-rise jean.
1: Oh, hate.
0: I would just like to say, for pretty much no one, this does not help the appearance of your stomach or your butt.
1: You know what it's really bad for?
0: What?
1: Normal-sized people.
0: Yeah, human beings.
1: There was a time where you could not find any mid-rise, high-rise jeans.
0: Because they were all low.
1: Everything was low. And the zipper is like, you know, the size of your thumb when you hold it up. And it's like, stop with this trend.
0: I felt sorry for all of you ladies out there who were trying to buy swimsuits like 5 years ago when it was pretty much just butt hanging out. I cannot imagine, Donna. I cannot imagine a scenario where I'm going to say it, where I say I'm going to go to the pool. And then you see me walk past you as you're sitting upright in your chaise lounge and my entire butt is out. You see this so much more often with women at pools, like young ladies. It's like a butt parade. They're just like, all right, I'm going to have my butt out now. And should I join that party? Should I cinch my swimsuit up, give myself a wedgie, and then say, all right, fine.
1: Please
0: don't.
1: If
0: you guys want to have butts out, my butt's coming out. And that's going to make you all want to put your butts back in.
1: Right. I don't need to see you unclothed.
0: I love how old we're getting.

0: All right, I guess we never did get to the Facebook answers to what is a trend that you never want to come back. We took too much time talking about how butts are hanging out at pools, and we don't want anyone wearing low-rise jeans. Now let's get to some Facebook responses. Bonnie says, don't bring back whale tails. Here we are, back at the butt.
1: I don't understand them. I don't understand how people are like, oh, they're so comfortable. Are they now?
0: Jeez. It's like a wedgie, right?
1: Why would you want the feeling of something up your butt?
0: I don't know. And it's funny, you and I, this is one of the first, like, male,
1: things we
0: female,
1: agreed on?
0: Yes, conversations that we had early in our radio show years ago. And we just couldn't understand how it would feel or the overall sanitariness of it over the course of a day.
1: Thank you.
0: Please.
1: Please.
0: Full denim outfits is the trend that Monica never wants to see come back. The Canadian tuxedo,
1: right,
0: as it were. You know, there was a nice advancement in men's swimsuit technology recently where instead of the netting underneath, they sort of put built in a compression short underneath your swim shorts.
1: That's nice to keep everything all...
0: Yeah, and like the netting, I'm sorry, but imagine the same netting that they would use on Deadliest Catch to gather lobster.
1: Right.
0: I don't need that against my lobster. I'm sorry.
1: Oh.
0: How about adults wandering around in their pajamas in public? This is from Kim.
1: This is constant. Just go to the airport.
0: Yeah, it is.
1: Case in point, right?
0: It is a real survival gear that people are doing. It's like comfort above all else.
1: I don't mind, like, soft pants. I just don't need to see SpongeBob all over your pants. You know what I mean?
0: Is there
1: pants,
0: an age cutoff in your head for that? Is it 18 and above, no SpongeBob, or 15 and above?
1: I would say, like, 8 and above.
0: Okay. All right. Shag carpet is what Kathy says.
1: I do have some of that in my house.
0: Moon boots. Bernadette does not want to see those come back. Bell bottoms. I don't even know that they ever fully went away because they've been back in, you know,
1: back and
0: boot
1: forth.
0: Cut, and then the more aggressive boot cut.
1: It just keeps cycling back.
0: Dave doesn't want to see the return of sweater vests. Man,
1: I don't mind a sweater vest. I think they're fun.
0: Zubas, keep those away.
1: Yeah.
0: People are saying stirrup pants. What are those?
1: So they're leggings that have like a stirrup underneath. To keep them, like, tucked into your boots.
0: Right.
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8: Hi, meteorologist Brandon Bormans. A pleasant finish to the weekend. Sunny skies with comfortable highs in the upper 60s. For tonight, mostly clear skies, good sleeping temps with lows in the upper 40s. On Monday, some sunshine to start, then increasing clouds. A few scattered showers and thunderstorms possible in the afternoon, a high near 72. Grandpa's Barbecue Sauce, made in small batches from Grandpa's original recipe. 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Current temperature is 56 degrees.
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0: the actor Rupert Everett, he was in a lot of movies in the 90s. He's older now. I think he's 75 now. He is.
1: Can I say something? I'm not trying to be. You said Everett. Is it Everett or is it Everett? Everett felt weird for me. And then it's also spelled Everett. And I just wanted to see if you knew something that I didn't know.
0: I don't think so.
1: Some listeners may have felt
0: Rupert
1: safe.
0: Everett. Anyway.
1: Rob.
0: He said he is suffering serious consequences from his pursuit to achieve his heartthrob physique. I'm sorry, I said he was 75. He's 67.
1: So we got his name wrong and his age wrong. Anything else?
0: Yeah, I guess the whole story's wrong. Anyway, he said he ruined himself. He said now he's almost crippled as a result because he didn't stretch when he would work out. He said, I could never be bothered to do all those things like stretching, which is necessary for lifting weights. Oops. Because your tendons get tighter and tighter. He said, I didn't do any of that. So now my demise will be musculoskeletal, I think.
1: Rupee.
0: Roop.
1: Chill, bro. That's a little bleak.
0: He said now he doesn't do anything. He just walks the dog. That's it. That's his exercise.
1: Well, that's not bad.
0: I know.
2: KZY.

0: have a weird list of celebrity talents.
1: Okay.
0: We know what we know about actors. It's like, okay, yeah, you can act. That's the thing that you can do. But they also have other talents, little strange, odd talents that you might not know about.
1: Okay.
0: That show up on the resume. How about Mark Ruffalo? You love Mark Ruffalo.
1: He's great. I love him.
0: Did you know that he can ride a unicycle?
1: Love him even more.
0: There's a unicyclist in my neighborhood who will occasionally come through and you're like, what the heck?
1: I would like to try it. The only thing is the height.
0: I don't think you would want to try it. I think you'd be too afraid. I would be too afraid to even try it, even to attempt it. Unless I was in a football helmet and football pads.
1: Okay.
0: Because I think you're going down.
1: You're probably right.
0: Did you know that Angelina Jolie is a skilled knife thrower?
1: I knew she had a thing for knives.
0: Okay.
1: I didn't know she could throw them.
0: She can throw them. How about the Biebs? Justin Bieber can solve a Rubik's Cube in under 2 minutes.
1: Okay, that's impressive.
0: These Rubik's Cube people, huh?
1: Right?
0: Pierce Brosnan, your boyfriend, is a fire eater.
1: What?
0: He was a street performer before he made it big.
1: That does not track in my mind.
0: Yeah, because he's James Bond. He's so dignified.
1: Right. Huh.
0: How about that, though?
1: Okay,
0: boy, how about fire eaters? Learn sleight of hand. Learn something different. Become a clown.
1: No, don't encourage that.
0: Clowning?
1: Yes.
0: Wow, are you trying to shut down the clown industry?
1: We could be done with it.
0: With clowns?
1: Yeah.
0: How about Ronald?
1: Have you ever seen a child go, Mommy, I want to go to the clown?
0: It takes a little bit. There's often a level of fear that they have to work through. But it develops grit in us, right? Childhood trauma.
1: Love it.
0: Did you know that actress Gina Davis is a world-class archer? She even tried out for the 2000 Olympics, came in 24th out of 300 women.
1: Wow.
0: Hailey Bieber can open beer bottles with her teeth.
1: Okay.
0: And I have a friend who is now a well-to-do athletic director in collegiate sports. And the first time I ever saw him, he was on stage during freshman orientation. He was a sophomore. This was at college. And he was opening bottles with his butt. Like a mayonnaise jar. Stick it up there.
1: Wait, stick
0: pop it
1: up there.
0: Through his pants. But yes, he would get it into his butt. And then he would twist it and open bottles, jars with his butt. He's now an athletic director. And it's a great guy. Really, really wonderful man.
1: Okay. That is so gross. Thank you.
0: It's impressive gross. When you're a freshman boy, though. You're like, what?
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0: Donna, you know I like a good hypothetical question.
1: Don't I ever.
0: And I know that you don't like a good hypothetical question.
1: That's accurate.
0: But I saw one this morning and it was just, I hadn't seen it before.
1: Okay.
0: I don't know what the right amount is. They said $1 million, but I'm going to up it to $5 million.
1: $5 million.
0: Okay? That I will drop on the table in front of you right now.
1: Okay. Okay?
0: You get that $5 million in cash, but every time you sneeze, your favorite song plays at full volume for 20 seconds, max volume, regardless of where you are. Funerals, meetings, bathrooms. Do you take the deal?
1: Yes.
0: Oh, yay!
1: Yes, yes.
0: Okay.
1: This is a first for me, I think.
0: Wow.
1: Usually I'm like, no, I'm not motivated by money.
0: Wow, I am shocked by this. What if it was always Who Let the Dogs Out?
1: Sure. I don't mind that song.
0: So there you are at a funeral paying your respects.
1: Yep.
0: Who let the dogs out?
1: Who? Yeah, that'd be great.
0: Donna, this is really encouraging. I was fully convinced you were going to A, decline the money, and then B, lecture me about my brain being interested by stupid things.
1: Oh, well, we've already covered that.

0: Carson Daly had an interesting headline in the news revealing why he and his 13-year-old daughter rarely talk anymore. He was on recently on Today with Jenna and Chanel, and he said, "I have a 13-year-old, Etta, who is doing great, who I never speak with." He joked. He said, "Do you speak 13-year-old? Because I don't." But he said that he actually has started communicating with her through Snapchat. And hear him out on this.
1: Okay.
0: He said, "You ever hear that phrase? You've got to meet kids where they are." He said, "I've taken a page out of that. And 6 months ago, I joined Snapchat. I have literally communicated with my daughter in particular more via Snapchat than I have in real life." He said, for instance, I could say something like, "Are you okay?" And then I'll put some stupid emoji there. And she'll write back like, LOL, and all these little things are flying all over the screen. And he said, as silly as it is, I'm connected a little bit.
1: Oh, that's sweet.
0: I guess I resonate with Carson Daly in this way. Sometimes talking with your teenage kids can feel more challenging than other days. Donna, I'm not sure if you're aware of this, but I've been told that hormonally, some things are happening in both boys and girls at these teenage years.
1: Yes.
0: And some days you get very happy, open, sherry versions of these people. In other days, you get creatures that mildly resemble these people. That you're like, suddenly they're just not talkative. You're getting the one-word responses. I will say this, though. On even those days, sometimes when we are text messaging them, they do communicate in a little bit of a different way. And even through, and I know he mentioned it, kind of silly, but adding a silly emoji at the end of something, there's a way of looking at it as like, okay, this is stupid. This is lowest hanging fruit. This is tail wagging the dog. I get all that. But if it becomes a part of your overall communication strategy with your kids during what can be tricky years, I don't mind it. Now, it sounds like Carson might benefit from talking in real life with his daughter a little bit more. What are your thoughts being the not a parent in this situation, just sort of an observer?
1: I think it's really smart. I think it's a really smart thing to meet them where they are. So if Snapchat is their preferred language, why not? You just want to connect? I'm all for it. I think it's great.
0: And I think that those little things, that electronic communication can create inroads to dinner table conversation.
1: Right.
0: Anyway, I thought it was pretty relatable, Carson Daly, to throw that out there.
1: Definitely.
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3: Hi, meteorologist Brandon Bormans. A pleasant finish to the weekend. Sunny skies with comfortable highs in the upper 60s. For tonight, mostly clear skies, good sleeping temps with lows in the upper 40s. On Monday, some sunshine to start, then increasing clouds. A few scattered showers and thunderstorms possible in the afternoon, a high near 72. 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

0: There is a guy who is claiming that John Wick was stolen from him. Mm. Let me run down this story. It's been 12 years since the first John Wick came out. And this guy who claims it was stolen from him has finally gotten around to doing something about it, obviously. He is a writer named J.R. Wicker. He's suing for $10 million, saying John Wick is strikingly and substantially similar to a screenplay I wrote called Blood for Escobar. Both stories are about a widowed, retired, middle-aged assassin who is reluctantly dragged back into, you know, the criminal underworld and goes on a killing spree against an international society of hitmen. Both also start with a home invasion in which the hero's pet is killed, and both include an action sequence at a nightclub. These are just some of the similarities that he listed in the lawsuit, but if you're wondering, why did he wait so long to file suit?
1: Yes, why did he?
0: He said, I just saw it for the first time last year.
1: Wow. Well, you know what? I kind of jibe with that in that I've never seen a John Wick movie. I couldn't tell you. I just learned more about it with you telling me about it than I knew coming into this segment.
0: Yeah.
1: So maybe he was that guy. But what a surreal moment if, in fact, he was watching it thinking, well, wait a minute. But wait, I did that.
0: But you would think that maybe he has a friend who saw it.
1: Donna, are you blaming the victim?
0: Well, but
1: anyway, John Wick, available on demand. Now.
0: Thank you.
2: We are KZY.

0: Would you like a little secondhand embarrassment? A little agita, as the Jersey and you would say, Donna?
1: No.
0: Tough luck. It's coming anyway. The internet asked, has anyone ever been at a wedding where when they say, if anyone objects, speak now or forever hold your peace?
1: Oh, man, I always wanted to be at one of these.
0: All right. Well, I'm going to give you a few scenarios that the internet said really happened. Somebody said, just after they asked this question at a wedding, there was a baby who yelled, yeah, which just comedically broke up the room.
1: Okay,
0: so that was
1: fun.
0: A fun, memorable thing. So well-timed baby scream, great.
1: Love it.
0: Although this one, not as great. Somebody said his ex showed up saying she still loved him and not to do this.
1: Aw.
0: Oh, you're siding with her? Well, you and the mother would not have gotten along. In the middle of all of the drama of the ex standing up saying, I have something to say. I still love you, blah, blah, blah. The mother of the groom came at her, reached for her hair, pulled her down, dragged her on the floor all the way to the door, not saying a single thing. And then the internet says she came back inside with a big smile. The ex did not go back in and the ceremony went forward.
1: Wow.
0: Now that sounds like
1: That's intense. It does sound like Jersey.
0: One person said the would-be bride slept with the pastor before the ceremony and someone had video of it on their phone. Dear Lord in heaven. That is the worst. Can you imagine the heartache that happens there for the groom who finds out about this?
1: Oh, they're not married yet. I'm kidding. Chill out, man. What's your problem?
0: Donna.
1: And what about a nice pastor, huh?
0: Yeah, right.
1: Right?
0: Sheesh. This is interesting. The internet says really happened. Last one. The officiant asked if anyone has an issue, speak now or forever hold your peace. A woman sitting near the back just stood up. She didn't yell. She just said, he's still married to me and our son is in the car. The groom whispered that the woman was out of her mind, but the woman walked up the aisle, handed the bride her phone, presuming that it had photos, maybe marriage certificates, texts, etc. The bride took off her veil and left.
1: Wow. Drama, huh?
0: If I'm ever at a wedding where that happens, I will. That would please never.
1: Oh, I man. Can't.
0: Oh, no.
1: I'd be pulling out the popcorn.
0: Donna, you're a monster.
1: Thanks.
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0: Shia LaBeouf is not going to jail after that Mardi Gras bar, quote unquote, tussle. He took a plea deal rather than heading to trial.
1: Okay. That's probably the smart thing to do.
0: So he pleaded guilty to 3 misdemeanor battery counts. He received a suspended sentence and a probation. You know, on and off, he's had a lot of issues.
1: Back in 2022, he lived with friars in a monastery. It led to his conversion to the Catholic faith. He seemed at that point very
0: zen,
1: peaceful, quiet.
0: Yeah.
1: Still. And then smash cut to the French Quarter this year. And it's like, whoa. Very quick on the friar hairdo. The high bang. Do you feel like it was the first Franciscan monk? Do you think it was a night? Maybe a little too much
0: wine?
1: Meditating? Maybe a communion wine? I don't know. And then he's like, you know what? Here are these scissors. Here's my hair. It looks like bangs that you cut yourself.
0: I grew up with Franciscan friars in my Catholic church. Brother Rich. He didn't have high bangs. Maybe they evolved. I don't know.
1: I don't know, Donna.
0: Just keep me out of this.
1: Yo, bro, what is it with you and faith and politics?
0: Anyway.
1: Don't cut your bangs, everybody. That's really what the point of this is. I just found a picture. I'm going to show you. I found an old picture of you after you had cut your own bangs.
0: I will show
1: it to you. It'll be a wake-up call, sister. And then I took this very close-up photo of you with the bangs.
0: Okay, get out of my face, man.
1: Sorry, bro, it already happened. Today's hottest.
2: I'm listening.

0: I'm a fan of Kohl's. I want to say that at the beginning.
1: Okay.
0: Okay? I like Kohl's.
1: Kohl's is a place you like.
0: That being said, I would like to suggest that they get rid of the current mirror situation that they have in their dressing room. I really think I just want a straight-on mirror. It's a three-way mirror situation, which is showing me in a bunch of ways that I am not used to seeing it, that only other onlookers get to see me. And I don't think I want to see that. I understand what they're saying. You can view the outfit from a few different angles. But when I'm looking at it most is when my shirt is off.
1: Oh.
0: And now I'm seeing myself in parts of my body and parts of my back in ways that I know are real, but I never see them and I'd be happy never seeing them.
1: Okay, so might I suggest that you do not look in the mirror when you don't have your shirt on? That you do not look in the mirror when you don't have your shirt on. This is what I do. When I'm trying something on, I avert my eyes until I have the outfit on. Then I turn back and go, there you are.
0: Oh.
1: And then I could see what it looks like from the side, from the back. I think it's a you problem.
0: Wow.
1: Personally.
0: The other beef I have with this Kohl's dressing room is if the three-way mirror wasn't problematic enough, can we get a full-length door here or something that isn't the saloon door that I am changing behind? Because, Donna, I went into the dressing room and I was like, oh, this one is open. So I go in there. Now I'm taking my shirt off. Then I turn around because I want to be not looking toward the mirror, as you suggested. I turn. Now my naked arms and I think my collarbones, my head is up like a giraffe in an exhibit at a zoo. I am now head above the saloon door, arms over me, naked flesh arms, and I see a woman. I make eye contact with a woman. Who's purchasing things? She's shopping. Donna, imagine it says fitting room and it is an open doorway. Okay.
1: Yeah.
0: And straight into it, fitting room number one is right there. I chose that without realizing until I turned around and had my naked arms above my head and looked and made eye contact with a woman who was shopping that I thought, this isn't the right design for this. And I can't turn the other way because of the three-way mirror. Prisoner.
1: Couldn't you have gone further back?
0: In hindsight, yes.
1: Okay. I'm sorry.
0: I'm fine.
1: Everything's fine.
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8: Hi, meteorologist Brandon Bormans. A pleasant finish to the weekend. Sunny skies with comfortable highs in the upper 60s. For tonight, mostly clear skies, good sleeping temps with lows in the upper 40s. On Monday, some sunshine to start, then increasing clouds. A few scattered showers and thunderstorms possible in the afternoon, a high near 72. 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

0: There is a list of America's favorite cheeses. Coming in at number one is cheddar.
1: Okay. I'm more of a Swiss girl.
0: I would like a sharp cheddar. Like, let's interesting this thing up a little bit. Mozzarella.
1: Love.
0: Is in at number two.
1: It's no Parmesan, though, I'll tell you that right now.
0: That's in at number three, Donna.
1: Woo!
0: Followed by American cheese. USA. Come on, Donna. USA.
1: I don't think that's even cheese. I think it's some weird mixture of stuff.
0: You're thinking of a Kraft single.
1: Correct.
0: In a plastic thing. I need you. American cheese is different than that.
1: I don't know. When you go to the deli, you could choose a color.
0: Then cream cheese, provolone, Monterey Jack, Colby, pepper jack, yeah. Way down at number nine, Swiss at number 10.
1: Wow. Okay. American cheese contains 51% actual cheese. The rest is a mix of milk, whey, oils, emulsifiers to give it that nice gooey melt. The base, it's made by blending cheddar and Colby.
0: What do you think of brie as a cheese?
1: I like it in the right context.
0: It's interesting. Brie has this
1: gooey.
0: It's a gooey
1: melty.
0: On the inside, but there's a bark on the outside.
1: Yeah, I think you're not supposed to eat the bark, are you?
0: If you're not, then I don't. If you do, then I do.
1: You could use the bark and put it in your soup.

0: Hey, I hear you got a shout out on Kelly and Mark during their show a few days ago.
1: Kelly and Mark were talking about on Live with Kelly and Mark. They were talking about his show is wrapping up on Broadway. And he and Mark Consuelos has been acting on Broadway for the last 3 months. Their son, Joaquin, is also on Broadway.
0: Okay.
1: They're on Broadway at the same time. So they got this this story done on the arts page of the New York Times. So Kelly, proud mom, proud wife, is bragging on these two, saying, look at this photo shoot that they did in the New York Times. Like, I'm framing this. They're both on Broadway at the same time. And then Mark said, hey, they're on Broadway HD, I think like a streaming outfit, their show is going to be an upcoming performance of theirs, I think on Friday or Saturday, is going to be streaming live. And they only do this with a couple of shows a year.
0: What's the show?
1: Theirs was chosen. Oh, Lord, help me with the title of it. You know who else is in it? Is
0: Cardi B. I'm just going to throw out names until you find out.
1: No,
0: Mariah Carey. She's amazing in it.
1: Oh my gosh. Fallen Angels is the name of the show that that he's in.
0: Okay.
1: Rose Byrne is
0: she's
1: in this
0: great.
1: As well. Yeah.
0: Married to or hooked up with
1: Mr. Byrne.
0: Bobby Cannavale.
1: Oh, is that right?
0: Yeah, who I also think was on Broadway doing something.
1: He was recently with Neil Patrick Harris and James Corden.
0: Oh, the Hedwig thing?
1: I don't think that one.
0: Okay.
1: It was a different one.
0: The other thing about the whatchamacallit?
1: He might have done the Hedwig thing earlier. Anyway, they're like, wow, it's going to go live. And he's like, I'm so happy my mom is going to be able to watch it, Mark was saying, because she's not able to make it up for it. And so she'll get an opportunity. And then Kelly had said, Now we just got to get someone down to South Jersey to show my parents how to hook up the internet, how to use their computers.
0: Well, she's in luck because that's where I'm heading.
1: Oh,
0: this
1: weekend. Oh, Donna, maybe you can be the help.
0: I wonder where she lives. Tom's River.
1: Don't get all personal about
0: all right,
1: this.
0: I'm going to the shore.
1: But here's how it played out on the show yesterday.
2: I should send down there to Steve Patterson.
3: Oh, yeah.
2: To my parents? Oh, my gosh. That would be amazing TV.
3: A computer.
2: It could be like a 17-part series where we get, you know, first of all, we have to tell them about Wi-Fi. How that works.
1: Start there. So I said, yeah, maybe we'll
0: That's
1: do a part
0: nice.
1: One. We'll just be... Have you tried restarting your computer?
0: Yes.
1: That's where we're going to start.
0: Control,
1: and then really, it's just
0: delete.
1: Me and her parents just hanging.
0: That's great. I bet they're lovely.
1: Yeah, it was fun.
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0: This is from a travel expert, a man who has traveled so much he's visited every country except for one. Oddly, they don't mention the name of the one that he hasn't traveled to. That's annoying. Five items you must have when traveling. According to Barry Hoffner, you need a portable power bank. He says you never know when you're not going to have electricity. He also swears by a backpack because some roads and airports just aren't roller bag friendly. So instead, have a backpack. Merino wool t-shirts.
1: All right. That sounds like he's sponsored.
0: He's backed by Big Merino. He says that these can be worn for days without smelling because of how merino wool has its own moisture wicking. But doesn't wool make you hotter?
1: That's what I would think.
0: The fourth thing he says you need to have, earplugs for noisy hotels and city streets. That's a great idea. And finally, a Starbucks instant coffee packet for when there is an emergency and you need yourself a little coffee.
1: Okay.
0: What do you have beef with on this list? You didn't really love it.
1: I thought it was the t-shirt I thought was a lot and the backpack. I was like, I am not a backpack person. I tried to be. In fact, our friend Marley bought it for me, and I like it.
0: You should sell it.
1: I'm not going to sell it. I'm going to use it.
0: Well, how long ago did she give it to you?
1: Maybe 7 years ago.
0: How many times do you think you've used it?
1: A lot.
0: When was the last time that you used it?
1: It's been a while.
0: How long?
1: A couple years.
0: What does that really mean? That means four. That doesn't mean two.
1: But I was using it every day, like as a purse.
0: But it's been 4 years, probably.
1: But it's been 4 years, and I'm going to bring it to Alaska. Boom. Drop the mic.
0: Nice. That's what the kids say.
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0: The Atlantic hurricane season is officially underway, and the World Meteorological Organization has a list of names they are ready to assign to this year's storms. If your name happens to be on this list, prepare for the possibility that public perception of you will forever be negatively altered. If your name is Arthur, that could be a Hurricane Arthur. Bertha.
1: No, we're not
0: a lot
1: doing
0: of Berthas
1: Bertha.
0: Roaming the planet.
1: Let's not do Bertha. That's just so literal. I just had a baby. What should I name it? Bertha?
0: I don't think it's on the list anymore of hot baby names. Cristobal, Dolly is on the
1: list. Yes, Hurricane Dolly.
0: Hurricane Dolly, Hurricane Edward, Faye, Gonzalo, Hannah. I say I.
1: What?
0: I-S-A-I-A-S. I say I.
1: Isaiah?
0: That's not Isaiah, Donna.
1: Say it again. Spell it.
0: I-S-A-I-A-S.
1: Isaiah.
0: In the Mexican city of Hasselval.
1: What?
0: Josephine is on the list. Kyle, Leah, Marco, Nana, Omar.
1: Can I ask a question?
0: Yeah.
1: I thought they went like in alphabetical order.
0: We went Arthur, Bertha, Cristobal, Dolly, Edward, Faye, Gonzalo, Hannah, Isaiah, Josephine, Kyle, Leah, Marco, Nana, Omar, Paulette. So far, that is the alphabet.
1: Okay.
0: Then Renee, then Sally, then Teddy, then Vicky, Wilfred.
1: So where did we leave off is what I'm saying.
0: No, each year it wipes clean.
1: What? No. Like, why even involve the alphabet then if you're not doing it like, okay, the big, like we had Hurricane Helene a couple of years ago. Wouldn't the next one be I?
0: Well, okay, I think there's been other hurricanes since Helene. The alphabet over each year with hurricanes. I have to appease her. The meteorologists started following an alphabetical system with an A being the first hurricane of the season. They started that in 1953.
1: Okay, that's just very confusing.
0: What if it wasn't? If you thought of it, well, no, I'm trying to help. Just imagine that every year they just start the alphabet over.
1: Thank you.
0: But I'm sorry, Donna, about what they've done.
1: It's okay.
0: Okay.
1: Thank you.
0: Yeah, no, it's fun. We're doing a nice day.
1: We're having a good time.
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9: Hi, meteorologist Brandon Bormans. A pleasant finish to the weekend. Sunny skies with comfortable highs in the upper 60s. For tonight, mostly clear skies, good sleeping temps with lows in the upper 40s. On Monday, some sunshine to start, then increasing clouds. A few scattered showers and thunderstorms possible in the afternoon, a high near 72. 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

0: Reuters has a fascinating lifestyle story out of China about the rise of companionship economy, where lonely consumers are paying for social experiences like hiking, eating, doing activities with paid companions.
1: I mean, it sounds like an escort service to me.
0: No, no, no. Let's view it differently. Not an intimate companion. Just I am lonely. I spend all my day around tech and I work remote and I don't talk with anybody. And I want to go hiking, but I don't want to hike alone.
1: Yeah, I think there are apps that exist for friendship or moving into a new city and getting to know people or just looking for a hang.
0: Yeah,
1: I think it's nice.
0: Would you ever pay for a social experience if it came with a built-in group? Like, you're going to be partnered up with Helen today.
1: I don't... I'm sorry. That was like an assisted living activity.
0: Well,
1: you guys are going to play bridge and you're paired up with Helen.
0: And midway through the event, you find out she's actually your guide. Anyway.
1: Not for me, personally.
0: But no judgment if you're interested in paying for companionship.
1: Absolutely not.
0: There you go.
1: All right. Thank you, Steve.
0: Thank you, Donna.
2: Case.

0: Yesterday, we had a new listener reach out yesterday and said, hey, I don't know a ton about Donna and Steve just yet. I'm kind of newer to the show. Can you help catch me up? So we had listeners sending in things that we could tell them. They were talking about inside bits and phrases you might hear. Listener Phil had a different approach. He gave basically bios about each of us, and I'll read them, okay?
1: Sure.
0: Host Steve Patterson, Pittsburgh native. Loves many different jobs, highlights his family's many different talents, talks trees for fun, loves learning new things, has ugly feet, what? Mm-hmm. Mostly bunions, has butt problems, doesn't care about sticking to a script, and loves to ask Donna the most uncomfortable questions. Works 4 out of every 5 days when he is Big Apple Steve. Huge heart, hilarious.
1: That's nice.
0: Not a ton I can disagree with.
1: That's
0: there.
1: That's accurate.
0: All right, that was fair. So then he sent a follow-up. For you, Donna.
1: Oh, great.
0: And let me find out where that went. Oh, my gosh. Where did it go? Oh, crap. I really need this. This will make the segment better.
1: Maybe it's up our boss's butt with your nose.
0: Hey, Donna. I don't appreciate you saying that. Please stop now. Oh, crap. Where'd it go? Dang it. Hang on. It's the worst. Time and temp.
1: I don't know.
0: It was a really good one about you. Oh, here we go. Donna Valentine's. Ultimate professional, loves a plan / script, country music knowledge, excellent, represents old librarian vibes, accurate, cardigans, huge bags that have many medical needs, old hard candy or random food treats
1: okay,
0: inside.
1: Okay, Phil, chill out, man.
0: Loves to hate on her dog, knows what she likes and does what she pleases. Backbone of the show, holds Steve accountable.
1: Thank you,
0: Phil. Not great at pop culture knowledge, probably still owns a VCR, has a heart of gold, just as funny as Steve in her own special way, not a showy person.
1: Thank you, Phil. Phil, I do own a VCR, thank you. And I am good at pop culture knowledge.
0: Hey, Phil, I might add just one thing to that list. Defensive. That's all. Well, Donna, it's the end of the road.
1: It is the end of the road. Please don't sing that song, though.
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0: Hey, Jen, you ready for a girls' night in?
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5: From ABC News, I'm Mike Dubusky. Senator Mitch McConnell has been admitted to the hospital. According to his team, they haven't shared any additional details about the Kentucky Republican's condition, but it is the latest in a string of medical incidents that the 84-year-old has faced in recent years. McConnell is set to retire at the end of his term in January. To the Middle East now, where a new round of Israeli strikes in Lebanon are threatening to upend the peace negotiations between the U.S. and Iran. President Trump says those strikes should not have happened. Iranian state media reports its parliament leader now says the attacks show the U.S. either has no will or no ability to fulfill its commitments. Avner Valan, a former senior officer who worked in Israeli military intelligence, tells ABC's This Week that Israel's leader has issues with the proposed memorandum of understanding between the U.S. and Iran.
6: Prime Minister Netanyahu would think it's a bad deal because it gives Iran a lifeline of financial aid, financial support, where what Iran really needs is more pressure. Because this deal doesn't deal with the critical threats coming from Iran, which is Iran's nuclear capabilities, its missiles, and its proxies.
5: At least three people were killed in the Israeli strikes on Beirut today, according to Lebanese civil defense. Israel says it successfully killed a top Hezbollah leader. A much-publicized Ultimate Fighting Championship event at the White House is set for tonight.
7: Storms are possible here in D.C. tonight, but Dana White says the show will go on rain or shine. And President Trump says he'll be there, then head straight to France for the G7 conference right after the fight.
5: ABC News senior White House correspondent Selena Wang. And at the NBA Finals last night, it was Knicks in five. Knicks player Karl Anthony Towns.
8: Y'all heard my story. Y'all know my story. And I just want to say thank you, Mama. I appreciate you getting me one.
5: The New York Knicks taking the championship for the first time since 1973. 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
10: Hi, meteorologist Brandon Bormans. A pleasant finish to the weekend. Sunny skies with comfortable highs in the upper 60s. For tonight, mostly clear skies, good sleeping temps with lows in the upper 40s. On Monday, some sunshine to start, then increasing clouds. A few scattered showers and thunderstorms possible in the afternoon, a high near 72. 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Current temperature, 67 degrees. 95.

0: Today's hottest, yesterday's coolest, 95.5 KZY with the Jonas Brothers there. And hello, happy weekend to each and every one of you. I hope you're enjoying the cooler temps out there. Not bad for a couple of days. I don't mind it, for a break from those 90s. We're going to have more music on the way next on KZY with Natalie Imbruglia, also Maroon 5, and Chris Brown on the way on 95.5 KZY. Hold on.
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1: 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Starting now.

0: 95.5 KZY with Chris Brown. And yeah, hello and good afternoon. I'm Steph on your weekend. Next weekend, we have Loop the Lake going on. We want you to join us for this very nice, mellow, non-competitive bike ride around Lake Bemidji. It's happening this Saturday, June 20th, 7:30 a.m. start from South Shore Beach. 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After your weather, it's Olivia Dean.
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8: Hi, meteorologist Brandon Bormans. A pleasant finish to the weekend. Sunny skies with comfortable highs in the upper 60s. For tonight, mostly clear skies, good sleeping temps with lows in the upper 40s. On Monday, some sunshine to start, then increasing clouds. A few scattered showers and thunderstorms possible in the afternoon, a high near 72. 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Currently, it's 68 degrees.

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That's Pink on Today's Hottest, Yesterday's Coolest, 95.5 KZY. Good afternoon. I'm Steph. Going right back into more music now. 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

0: 95.5 KZY with Justin Timberlake featuring T.I. and My Love. Hello. Good afternoon. Hope you're enjoying the weekend. I'm Steph, letting you know this Thursday, we're going to pick from all the qualifiers from that Acme Tools Backyard Oasis contest we've been doing forever, presented by Nature's Edge Garden Center. We're finally going to find out who that winner is of that beautiful backyard package this Thursday at Acme Tools at our final winter party. 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We're finally going to find out who wins. 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They're going to get food, drinks, a cooler, and a very nice new grill. 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We're going to have more music on the way next on KZY with Ella Langley.
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10: North weather. Hi, meteorologist Brandon Bormans. A pleasant finish to the weekend. Sunny skies with comfortable highs in the upper 60s. For tonight, mostly clear skies, good sleeping temps with lows in the upper 40s. On Monday, some sunshine to start, then increasing clouds. A few scattered showers and thunderstorms possible in the afternoon, a high near 72. 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Right now, it's 69 degrees.
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Hello, I'm Steph, and we're going to go right back into more music now. Steph from Third Eye Blind. 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

0: 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Our big deal store, which is a very big deal. You can get some great deals on area restaurants and businesses, certificates on stuff like that. 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So check it out. Some good stuff up for bid, a standby generator from Clearbrook Electric. 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
2: Hi, meteorologist Brandon Bormans. A pleasant finish to the weekend. Sunny skies with comfortable highs in the upper 60s. For tonight, mostly clear skies, good sleeping temps with lows in the upper 40s. On Monday, some sunshine to start, then increasing clouds. A few scattered showers and thunderstorms possible in the afternoon, a high near 72. 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Right now, it's 69 degrees. KZ.

0: Unbelievable. Huge song back in the 90s, EMF, Unbelievable. It's on Today's Hottest, Yesterday's Coolest, 95.5 KZY, where I have more music on the way before 4 o'clock. Stick around.
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0: 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I hope you're enjoying the weekend. I'm Steph with more music before we get to 5 o'clock with Imagine Dragons on the way. 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
9: With your forecast, I'm Corey Hartman. For tonight, mostly clear with lows in the upper 40s. Chance of showers and thunderstorms in the afternoon on Monday, otherwise mostly sunny with highs in the mid-70s. Monday night, scattered showers and thunderstorms and a low around 44. For Tuesday, sunny and 70 degrees. If you're looking for a new place to live, stay, work, or play, check out Worthington, Minnesota. It's worth a look. Right now, it's 70.

0: 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Hello, I'm Steph. Glad to be here with you guys on your Sunday fun day with more music on the way. Before 5 o'clock, Somber is next.
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Hello, I am Steph. We're going to go right back into more music. This next artist, or this next band rather, will be performing August 9th at the Mystic Lake Amphitheater in Shakopee along with the Bare Naked Ladies. 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
8: With your forecast, I'm Corey Hartman. For tonight, mostly clear with lows in the upper 40s. Chance of showers and thunderstorms in the afternoon on Monday, otherwise mostly sunny with highs in the mid-70s. Monday night, scattered showers and thunderstorms and a low around 44. For Tuesday, sunny and 70 degrees. If you're looking for a new place to live, stay, work, or play, check out Worthington, Minnesota. It's worth a look. Right now, it's 70.

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13: Up North weather.
14: With your forecast, I'm Corey Hartman. For tonight, mostly clear with lows in the upper 40s. Chance of showers and thunderstorms in the afternoon on Monday, otherwise mostly sunny with highs in the mid-70s. Monday night, scattered showers and thunderstorms and a low around 44. For Tuesday, sunny and 70 degrees. If you're looking for a new place to live, stay, work, or play, check out Worthington, Minnesota. It's worth a look. Right now, it's 68.
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